0: time to bid goodbye to the old and the ordinary, and to awaken the beauty within. That time is now. It is time to wake up and take charge of life. Awaken to a new way of thinking. Awakening with Brahma Kumaris.
1: Namaskar and welcome to Awakening with Brahma Kumaris. Namaskar.
2: Om Shanti.
1: And welcome to Going Beyond.
2: Thank you so much.
1: Sister, I have about 5,000 friends on Facebook. One of them has asked me to ask you a question, and they need an answer for it. May I? She says the show specifies more on parent-child relations, formal relations, etc. I wanted to have a little more info on relations that have caused you pain, hurt, and how to deal with those people who have betrayed you. The more important line here is, no doubt you still want them to be a part of your life. No doubt. You still want them to be a part of your life, but you also cannot forget what they once did. And you then start fearing them doing the same thing again. When it comes to forgetting and forgiving, you can easily do that if you don't have to deal with that person again. The problem arises only when you have to deal with them every day. So could you please answer this question?
2: It's a question which is relevant, I think, to many, many of us. And most of us, on some stage in our life, in some relationship or the other, and it could be something very big like a spouse, a business partner, a child, or it could be simpler relationships like the staff working for you, the people working for you in your office. Somewhere, sometime, in some relationship, most of us have experienced that someone has betrayed our trust. And then it becomes difficult for us to trust them again. And we say they are not worthy of our trust, because we trusted them and they broke our trust. And in any relationship, if we see, we find it difficult to trust people. It's the last thing that we seem to create in the relationship. It takes very, very long, and we need to know a person for quite some time till we can say, I trust this person completely. So trust is one of the last things that comes in, but it's one of the first things to leave. Slightest thing that happens.
1: Nice line.
2: Yeah.
1: Last thing to come and first thing to go.
2: Yeah, first thing, smallest thing, and the trust is gone. And I immediately tell myself, I can't trust this person again. I can't trust this person anymore. I trusted them. Look what they did. So, and to say, I trust this person, I'll say, not yet. I need to get to know them better. I need to work with them for some time. I need to see them, you know, what kind of a person they are. Then I will be able to say that I trust them. So last thing to come in and first thing to go out. And at the Brahma Kumaris, Raj Yoga teaches us, trust is the first thing to come in and the last thing to leave. And in fact, never ever leave. Trusting a person, like this sister said, someone has betrayed me, it caused hurt, and now the fear is that I will be hurt again. So I'm ready to forgive and forget,
1: but
2: because I'm going to be still interacting with that person, it's difficult to trust. Now if someone just detaches...
1: It's not difficult to trust. She's got a fear that what if... He might do that again to me.
2: Yeah. Now let's look at it. What is the fear about? Is the fear about what if they do that again? Or is the fear about when they do it and I get hurt, what if I get hurt again?
1: She says, I can forgive once, I can forgive twice. Now, when can I put a full stop to this? Because her mind thinks that probably she's not forgiven it completely and there's no trust anymore.
2: Yeah, but the fear, there are two separate things. Fear, if they do it again, and fear that I get hurt again. It's two different things.
1: Yeah.
2: Let's say somebody at work or my child or a spouse, they've cheated. They lied or whatever. Now, the fear is, will they do that again? Or the fear is, last time they did it, I got hurt. And now if they do it again,
1: I'll get hurt again.
2: So first I need to step back. Now, this may look as if it's the same thing. It's not the same thing. It's two different things. Fear they will cheat again or fear that I will get hurt again are two totally different things. But because we have connected the two things and said, when they cheat, I will get hurt. And which means if they cheat again, obviously I will get hurt again. And I don't want to get hurt. Nobody likes that feeling of pain and hurt. So the fear is not about what they will do again, but the fear is more about I will get hurt again. And that's why most of us do not have the courage to trust a person again. Because the first time something happened and we went through our own emotional turmoil and it took very, very long for us to even heal ourselves. It's simple, like, again, take a stick and hit me here. Okay? And now when you hit me, there's a wound there. And now because I don't heal it, it takes very, very long and gets deepened over a period of time. It pains. Okay? Now, fear is, will you hit again? Or fear is, will that wound get created again and pain again? Suppose I develop a strength or a skill by which when you hit, there's no wound. Yes, but this wound that got created here did not get created because of the stick. The wound was created by? By the way I kept working on that after that. And then now, I developed a strength with the power of knowledge.

0: the wound there. And I am responsible for the pain that I create after that. And then I have a choice for how long to live with that pain. Once I have this knowledge, then I start working on myself. That how I will, what I will do so that this wound will not be created by me. Now the next time you hit the stick, you still do what you have to do. And maybe you hit it even bigger. But I have developed the power not to create the wound. So no wound, no pain, no hurt. Now would I fear the stick?
1: Here, the fear is not there, but she does not want him to hit again. That means she does not want him to betray again.
0: Why? Because it hurts.
1: She doesn't want to live that kind of a life. She says, okay.
0: She does not want to live the kind of life means she does not want to live in hurt, in pain. Suppose you keep hitting. Let's say when we're sitting like this and somebody just takes and keeps hitting like that.
1: But you are giving a cure after the betrayal.
0: No, we can do it even before anybody ever betrays us. But I'm talking about her because she's already gone through it once. She's gone through it once, and most of us have gone through it once.
1: The confusion is she wants to live with that person and fears that what if
0: he does it
1: again. He betrays me again, and to live each day, every day, 24 hours with the same person.
0: Let's look back.
1: It's troubling her mind.
0: Let's look back. The fear is not about what if he betrays again. If you hit me again, and then again, and then again, and it doesn't pain, the stick doesn't matter. Then it's more like a game. What if you're just having fun and you're hitting me with a stick like that? It doesn't hurt. It doesn't hurt. It's the same stick.
1: It's not a question of it doesn't hurt at all. She wants to change the other person.
0: She doesn't want to change the other person. Even though we think that we're feeling like this because we want to change the other person. Yes, we care for the other person. Yes, we don't want them to do again what they have done. But the concern more is first that I should not get hurt. Let's say you said a lie to me. Now, what is the concern about? That you should not speak a lie again? You're comfortable with it. What am I trying to change?
1: You're hurt.
0: I am hurt. And it's because of my hurt that I keep requesting you, please tell me the truth. Please tell me the truth. You can decide whether you want to tell the truth or not. So where is the question? I should help you to change if you're not comfortable.
1: But let me ask you one very important question here. Going a little away from this point. Hurt. She's hurt by somebody's betrayal. Okay? So supposing he stops betraying, then still, if she has the sanskars of being hurt, then she can find something else to be hurt.
0: Absolutely.
1: Today was betrayal, tomorrow is not the way you wear the clothes, the day after is not the person you go with, your friends,
0: and most
1: your
0: important,
1: drinking habits, your games, your golfing, your...
0: And most important,
1: watching
0: hurt,
1: movies. It can
0: hurt
1: be.
0: Not only with that person. Hurt about with a lot of other people, because everyone will sometime or somewhere do something which they feel is right.
1: But also people might think, who are listening, that betrayal is a bigger thing and these are the smaller things. So does one sanskar, by changing or trying to change that stick, you say, by...
0: No, I'm not going to change the stick.
1: No, not the stick.
0: Yeah.
1: By changing the way we react to that stick.
0: Yes.
1: Will that work in all the things, or a betrayal is stronger and those other things are smaller?
0: The equation will always remain the same. Right now, the equation is other people hurt me. This is the equation. Now let other people say or do anything. It could be a small thing like somebody not reaching on time. Somebody telling a lie, somebody saying something about me which I'm not comfortable with, to something big like somebody betraying me, somebody cheating me. Equation still remains the same. According to our belief
1: system.
0: Yes,
1: that's a little difficult for me to digest. I think that

0: Okay, small things I can say, okay, it's okay.
1: Wound can be different. The magnitude of the wound and the magnitude of the pain that gets created can be different. Let's say you just say to me, is this the time to come? I have been waiting for the last half an hour and I don't think you're very sincere about your work. One line and I can be hurt. Now, according to you, whatever you said was 100% true. I'm late by half an hour. So whatever you're saying is 100% true. And you have the right and the choice and the perspective to say this. And your intention is that I should be sincere and I should be on time the next time. What is anything wrong in this? According to you, nothing. According to me, is this the way to have spoken to me? I'm always on time. Just because one day I was late, is this the way it should have been said? Okay, even if they had to say it, couldn't they have just said it a little softly, a little politely? And now, never ever am I going to think that I'm creating this because it was your sentence. Yes, the wound will be small because by evening I might be able to forget it and leave it. But somewhere during the day, if you say another one sentence, then that wound, which was not yet healed, because like we discussed earlier, time the healer, that much time I haven't got to get it healed. And you say another word, which means in the morning you hit me with the stick, a little one, not very big, one line. So it's little bit here and then little small wound here, but I didn't heal it because on my mind was you hit me. You didn't behave right. This wound is your creation. Now do something so that it gets healed. And suppose you don't plan to do anything because according to you,
0: you were right.
1: You were right. So this wound remains like this and no one is healing it because I don't think I can heal it. See, basically I feel I can't heal it because I didn't create it. So I feel you have to apologize, you have to be extra nice, you have to do something so that this will get healed. And you don't do it because you don't think you did anything wrong. So the wound remains right there. And then during the course of the day, by lunchtime, you find something else to say to me again. Is this the way you're working? Is this the way to do this? Is this the way you're talking to people? Anything, which again, according to you, is 100%. So this wound, which was already there, one more stick and then another stick. Now the stick is being hit by the same magnitude, just one line, one sentence. And according to you, one right sentence, 100% true sentence. Right now, there's still no betrayal. Nothing wrong is happening. But because I didn't heal the wound, it's getting bigger and bigger and bigger. And the pain is... And if this happens maybe 5 times or 10 times or whatever, after some time I can say, I don't like this person. Or I can say, I don't trust this person at all. They just don't know how to behave. They don't know how to speak with me. And then it can go to the extent, I don't want to work with this person. It's done. But this whole game was created by me. Me, my programming. And what was my programming? I have created an image of how you should be talking to me. And then I'm attached to the image because that's my ego. This is how people should talk to me.
0: False image about myself.
1: About myself. This is how people should be polite. People should understand me if I'm late. People should accept that I can be late once in a while. And then if I talk to myself, I'll say, what's wrong? Am I expecting too much that people should understand if I'm late for half an hour?
0: So what? Yeah, once.
1: So what? Does that mean they're going to talk like this to me? Ah, I have my own logic to give to myself. And every time, whatever logic I'm giving to myself, I think I'm absolutely right. I am right, but I still need to take responsibility of healing the wound. Because otherwise the pain is increasing. Now, with all these little wounds that we have created in our lifetime, and now that we understand the soul on a journey, so little wounds on the whole journey. Now, with all these wounds, if either you or someone else, it need not be you, it can be someone else, comes and gives a little bigger one. Now the pain
0: is bigger.
1: It's much more. And then I'll say, what they did was very, very big. Actually, it's not about what they did was very, very big. It's just that because I was already wounded,
0: magnified.
1: I was already wounded. I would have been absolutely healthy, no wounds, and then they come and give a little bigger stick also, I have more capacity. But the whole day and many, many days and for many, many years, we have been creating hurt and not healing our wounds. And every time we said, I don't trust them, I don't trust her. Today we will not trust our driver. We will not trust the person who works in our house. We will not trust the shopkeeper from where we will buy our grocery. If we sit in a taxi, we will not trust the person who's driving the taxi. Old belief systems. Taxi drivers manipulate with the meter. Auto rickshaw drivers are always cheating as far as money is concerned. My driver is always cheating as far as filling fuel in the car is concerned. Trust, trust, trust, missing everywhere. Now with all these doubts on so many people, and here comes my child or spouse, and they do something. That hits really hard. And then I say, now I can't trust them at all. Now why can't I trust them at all? Because anyways, I haven't created the sanskar of trust for a very, very long time. Instead, I have been creating the sanskar of doubt. We thought, I trust my husband, I trust my children, but I doubt the driver, the staff, the people at my workplace. I doubt 20 people and I trust these two people. But which is the more dominant sanskar then? Is
0: the
1: of
0: one
1: doubt.
0: Which, yeah, is the doubt. Because 90% of the people you're doubting,
1: of the people,
0: only 10%
1: we're doubting. And we think it's very natural. And there are a lot of people around us today who are teaching us this. Don't trust too much. Just don't trust everyone like this. Why? Because if you trust them, and if they cheat you, then you will get hurt. So don't trust people easily. Trust is being taken today as a weakness, rather than being taken as a strength. You know, if you want to, they will say about somebody, oh, this person, he trusts very easily. He's too innocent. And actually, they're not even trying to say he's innocent. They're trying to say he's stupid for trusting people so easily. It's just a more polite way of saying it, that he's too innocent. And people will actually try to change that sanskar in him from being suspicious instead of trusting the person. So if I have so much of that sanskar of suspicion and doubt, now if my partner, my spouse or my child has to do one thing which according to me is not right, or which I did not expect, or which is against the image of what a child should be or a husband or a wife should do, then that sanskar of mistrust will just emerge in that relationship also, because it's anyways there. And then I will say, they betrayed me and now I can't trust them anymore. It's difficult for me to comprehend that they just did something which according to them was right. Yes, for some time they forgot their true identity and they just disconnected from their original self and they did something like that. But this hurt that I'm creating is my creation. Spirituality teaches us a very beautiful thing. The day I understand this line, no one hurts me. Even though we've been talking about it on awakening for I don't know how many years now, no one hurts me. I use their words and what they did to hurt myself. I create the wound. They only use the stick. They're two different things. It's just that we've mixed the two and we say they hurt me. Now when I say to myself and I understand, they don't hurt me. They just spoke a lie. They just cheated. But I am creating the hurt. Then my trust is my choice now. It's not something which has to go. Because I can continue to trusting the person. What is trust? We say, I don't trust this person. What is trust? What am I trusting?
0: If I promise you something and do something else,
1: it is trust? Gone?
0: It's betraying your trust.
1: My trust is in you, the person, not in the deed. again, separating the deed from the person. The sin and the sinner. So now, the ignorance was, we said, if they do what I expected them to do, or which was obvious they should do like that, I trust them. And when they don't, I don't trust them. Now, Raj Yoga teaches us, trust the goodness in every person. Trust the purity and the beauty of every soul. Just trust that, yes, this is it, because that is the truth.
0: Sister, I think we need to discuss this in the next episode, and I think we should name it Going Beyond Doubt.
1: Yeah, sure.
0: And, because what's happening is, you're talking about spirituality, but I need to ask you whether a family life where a woman's husband is cheating her, is that in, how can a just a thought of spirituality, I mean, just work there?
1: Okay.
0: Because here the lady is upset, mm-hmm. and I feel that everyone on earth will feel hurt if they are cheated by the spouse.
1: Right. Okay. We will see about it next time.
0: And we don't have any time left for the meditation.
1: Next time then.
0: And thank you so much, sister.
1: Thank you. Om Shanti.
0: Thank you. Thank you.
2: Trust should be the first thing to come in a relationship and the last thing to go, and actually should never ever finish. When we say we cannot trust someone again, we actually fear the hurt we will create if they do something which we did not expect. We do not fear trusting them. We fear our getting hurt. They have done something which is not right for us. But the hurt we create is totally our responsibility. And we have a choice how much and for how long to remain hurt. Every time we create hurt, we are getting weaker. And then we create hurt even in simpler situations, because getting hurt is becoming our sanskar, and then trusting people becomes difficult. When we start healing ourselves, we do not fear getting hurt, and then we are able to trust people, because even if they do things differently, we will be able to take care of ourselves. When we doubt people around us in society or at workplace, then doubt becomes our sanskar, and then it becomes difficult to trust family and friends.
1: If you wish to discuss your problem or have a question to ask or want to know your nearest Raj Yoga Meditation Center, write to us at awakeningwithbks@gmail.com or call us on 099 99 744 555.

0: Om Shanti. Welcome to Masters of Change. Today we have a very special guest with us, Sister Gopi, all the way from Sydney, Australia. She's been a medical practitioner for a huge part of her life and then got into spirituality. It's been about 40 years since she's been practicing meditation. She now stays and provides services at the Blue Mountains Retreat Center in Australia. Let's hear from Sister Gopi today. Thank you so much for being here. We welcome you on the show.
1: Thank you for having me. Nice to be here.
0: Sister Gopi, it's wonderful to know that you've been practicing meditation since the last 40 years. But we would want to understand what really got you into it. Why did you choose the path of spirituality?
1: I suppose I was always fairly spiritually inclined, but I was also, I guess, living in the West as a young person, like to meet people and go out and enjoy myself as well. So the two things didn't really seem to go hand in hand. But I came to a point where I realised that I just really felt like going within a lot more than I had been in the past. Yeah, so it's a fair lifestyle change.
0: So how did you search for Raj Yoga meditation?
1: I don't know that I actually searched for it. Okay. I wasn't looking through magazines or newspapers, but I think it found me. In a sense, I'd met a friend that I had overseas who'd been coming to Australia. I'd been in London with that friend. And she came to Australia and started practicing meditation. And I was very intrigued because it wasn't something I'd considered doing myself. But in the process of finding her and getting to know her a bit more, I realised I was a bit stressed as well from the work I was doing. I was doing a lot of shift work as a registered nurse and also having a fairly active social life too. So I probably was quite peaceless. And something like meditation seemed attractive at the time. So, okay. And when it found me, it really did find me very nicely because I found that I was very prepared to start practicing it.
0: So when you did the course and took those 7 lessons of Raj Yoga meditation, did you have questions in mind?
1: Yes, I did have many questions. And I think if I look back on it, I had 2 different teachers, one for the first part of the course, one for the second part. And I think I bombarded those teachers with many, many questions because I felt on one hand that I'd found something that was very, very special. But I guess maybe I'd been let down a little bit in spiritual places or had not enough faith or something. But I wanted to be sure that what I was doing was going to be the right thing. So that's why I had a lot of questions. And they all actually got answered, which was great.
0: So when you meditate, how do you do it? We understand that meditation is going within. But when you say, I meditate, I go within, I go inside, would you explain it to us a little bit? How do you go inside? Mm-hmm. What is that process of going inside and what it gives you?
1: Yes, okay. It's a good question. It's probably not something that people just automatically feel they can just go within. I think it's becoming aware of oneself as a being, a non-physical being, which we call the soul or spirit or life force consciousness, but generally we use the term soul. Becoming aware that when I look in the mirror, there's actually more to me than just what I'm seeing physically. So when I'm meditating, I'm going into that awareness, and as I have been told and as I've experienced, the soul is here. So turning within, becoming aware of that center of peace, and starting the process of meditation from that point.
0: What has been your most special meditation experience so far?
1: Well, I really enjoy early morning meditation because I think at that time of day, I'm talking about generally 4 o'clock in the morning, but sometimes earlier is also, you know, very special. But 4 o'clock meditation, it's just a time when, because you've slept, you're feeling very fresh, but it's also a time when the atmosphere is very kind of free from too much negative energy. So it's a good time to really, you know, contemplate deeper things about the self and about one's connection with the Supreme.
0: After taking the course, your family and friends must have noticed a change in you. How did they react to that change?
1: Okay, well, some members of my family were a little bit curious because they probably hadn't thought about meditation. It's not a common thing in the West to do meditation, although I must say in the last 20 or 30 yeah. years it's become a lot more common. They were rather intrigued to see what I was doing, but my mother particularly, over a period of time, she had a lot of very good feeling about what I was doing. She actually came to India, okay. Did a bit of a tour and came to Mount Abu as well, and had the luck to meet Daddy Janki, went to a Peace of Mind retreat. So there's been some good connection with some of my family members, with some of the senior BKs that okay. might have been giving talks in Australia as well.
0: Okay.
1: Yeah. But some of my friends, probably because my background was a little bit different, I came from... a lot of my friends were musicians,
0: okay.
1: and so quite a different type of lifestyle. So they had to think a bit about what I was doing. Some of them really respected it, and I felt that they were the ones that were my true friends, in a sense. Yeah.
0: Indeed.
1: And I've kept some friendships with me over the years, and they also have delved deeper into their spirituality as well.
0: Indeed.
1: Yeah.
0: So when you look back at yourself at the age of 28, what would you tell a 28-year-old woman?
1: Well, and I guess now 28 probably is a bit different to yeah. what it was when I was 28, but I'd probably...
0: Someone who's in the 20s, let's
1: say. Yeah, yeah. I'd suggest that they... take care of their own well-being. And I say that from the angle of being meditation teacher, but also someone who's also interested in health and, you know, people being keeping well, yeah? So that they take care of themselves, that they do some practice of meditation, just to be able to still their thoughts after busy day, or keep themselves in a positive mindset during the day. So I'd suggest they do some meditation. I mean, I think everyone should be doing it as a very natural thing, you know. Yeah.
0: You think meditation is a way of life?
1: Absolutely. Yeah, I think. I mean, I'd love to see it in schools and, you know, children being brought up doing it, parents doing it, families doing it together. Because of the positivity it can bring in households particularly, and therefore in the society, in the community, yeah.
0: So apart from the positivity that meditation brings in people's lives, and the society at large, what other benefits can one harness from meditation?
1: Better sleep.
0: Okay.
1: More a sense of being part of a global family, a greater feeling for humanity, So I guess less sense of selfishness, because the attitude we have in our meditation is that that we all are this soul or this spiritual being. So everyone has that that beauty or that quality about them. So yeah, I feel people's way of seeing other people is very much uplifted, and therefore there can be a lot more unity in areas where there's conflict and disharmony. So wherever that may be, I think there's a few of those out there in the world, in society, yeah.
0: So meditation, you say, can bring in health benefits, mm-hmm. better sleep, better relationships,
1: yeah.
0: more clarity.
1: Yeah, less Wonderful. Conflict.
0: Wonderful. More clarity, less conflict.
1: Yeah.
0: Wonderful. So Sister Gopi, it has been a long while since you've been in this journey. What do you see coming forth? How do you want to go forward? What do you see in the future?
1: Okay, good question. I've been thinking about this while I've been here in Mount Abu this time on the, you know, spiritual pilgrimage that we do and haven't done for a few years due to COVID. I think I'm just becoming a bit quieter in myself and understanding a lot more without actually having to say too much. I feel things are becoming simpler, but within that simplicity there seems to be a lot more essence, and so a lot of positive, powerful energy coming from, I guess, years of meditation and you know, collective meditation each day. So I feel that that's deepening. I also feel my understanding of, you know, different subtler things is also improving. And that would be about relationships, you know, with people, close people or more distant people, come in contact with a lot of people.
0: So Sister Gopi, you've rightly mentioned what you see coming in the future, but you also mentioned something about collective meditation. How is it different from meditating all by yourself? What is the difference, and are there any more benefits of doing collective meditation?
1: Yes, well, I think when someone learns to meditate, it's initially about themselves and how it improves themselves. And their immediate friends, family. But we can, as meditators, as yogis, connect in our meditative thinking with people over the, you know, over the other side of the world, all around the world, as many people that want to be collectively meditating at a particular time. So understanding the, you know, the energy of thought power and positive thinking, like spreading peace, spreading hope, you know, spreading a range of uplifting feelings as a group can be very effective. And we do that as a group in times of, you know, if people are unwell,
0: okay,
1: or maybe if even if someone's passed or, you know, something may be happening to someone, we do collective meditation in those ways to help situations. But I would say a lot of people practicing Raja Yoga are meditating a lot for improving the planet, you know, improving the state of, peace around the planet, human relations.
0: So meditation does not only give us benefits within ourselves. You say that they go beyond. Mm. They also add to the betterment of the planet.
1: Definitely.
0: The society at large.
1: Absolutely.
0: Would you explain the connection a bit? How does meditation connect with contribution towards the society?
1: In the sense that a person will have an impact on everyone he comes in contact with through however he is. So, you know, if, for example, if a person that is a leader, he or she may have some very good qualities and will impact other people through those particular qualities. You know, there might be a leader that's very inspiring, or a leader that's, you know, really walking the talk of what they're talking about, and bringing change in that way. So, yeah.
0: If you could add on a bit, so that we understand the exact connection between meditation and contribution towards the planet.
1: Yes, yes. Well, I think meditation can produce individuals who can be very effective in their work environments, in society in general, due to the nature of their personalities and the positive effects that meditation's had on the individual. And then there's the other side of it too, where collective meditation, where people are meditating together for a particular cause or theme and so on. So there's many ways that it can be a benefit, yeah. Okay. And for the individual too, I mean, emotionally, physically, mentally, you know, psychologically, all those things.
0: Great. A young person's life could be very different from someone who's on a spiritual path.
1: Hmm.
0: So this person may be expected to make a lot of changes, alterations in the way they lead their life. How do you think should one deal with these changes? Because meditation or a spiritual path demands a lot of self-work, a lot of inner work. And that needs time, that needs a sense of purity, space. And for that, you need to alter your life completely. So how do we as young people deal with those changes and bring them in our lives?
1: Mm-hmm. Good question. I don't feel that a person needs to necessarily, you know, totally change themselves just like that or overnight. And apart from that, I don't think it's possible anyway.
0: Yeah.
1: But just starting with little bits here and there. So, for example, the way we might, you know, look after ourselves on a physical level, we brush our teeth every day. That might take 5 minutes. So a little act of meditation, call it what you may, but that might be helpful, say, in a family where there are teenagers or younger children even. Anyone can meditate. I've even known animals to meditate, cats, for example, but anyone can do meditation. So it doesn't have to be an intense thing. It can just be an addition to what's happening. And it doesn't necessarily have to be a whole lifestyle change. If someone feels inclined to that, well, up to them, well and good. But otherwise there are, you know, daily little spaces here and there where a person could add just a, you know, inner time or a time out for that kind of freedom from thinking too much.
0: Do you think meditation for a young person could lead them to be someone without friends or someone without a social life?
1: Not really. I mean, if maybe if they thought they'd do it all day or something, they might become a bit, you know, socially distant. But I don't think that's how we would expect someone to be doing, you know.
0: Yeah.
1: Just a few minutes here, 5 minutes start, maybe 10 minutes. I know quite a lot of young people that are actually quite interested in meditation, and I will say a lot of young people, I mean, I was one once, can be very curious and interested in, you know, knowing about things that are a bit different, and especially if they're seeing some, you know, some benefit. You know, maybe their auntie or their uncle does meditation, or,
0: yeah,
1: or a friend. So, yeah, starting off small and not, It doesn't have to be something that's forced or something that's uncomfortable.
0: Wonderful. Would you want to take us through a meditation experience?
1: Sure.
0: You can take your time and make it detailed so that our viewers get to experience how to go inwards and how to seek what we really are.
1: Okay, so just sitting comfortably in a chair or on a couch, and just allowing the body to relax and feeling if there's any stiffness in any areas. And it might be that you're holding your shoulders too tightly, or there's a bit of tension in the stomach. Just allow any area of your body that's feeling tight, just allow it to loosen and feel safe and comfortable for the next few minutes as we go into a meditation. Just keeping oneself aware in the moment and becoming conscious of the true self, the inner self behind the eyes, the being of light, the being of light that enables this body to do movement, allows this peaceful sitting quietly. And we're just going to think about a quality and fill up on that quality. So the quality you choose might be something that you feel you need more of. So it may be strength, inner strength. It may be love. It may be joy. It may be kindness. It may be determination. Just choose a quality that you feel you'd like to explore in your meditation, as you're sitting comfortably. Just think about that quality growing stronger as you think about it, understanding the beauty of your chosen quality and how it can enhance your life in some ways. And you'll notice that you're feeling quite still and quite refreshed and quite attuned to yourself, and allowing the world outside to continue, and knowing that you will return to your space in the world, your place, having discovered another aspect of yourself and your new or enhanced quality that you bring with you, that has the light of meditation experience with it. just silently reflect how you will spend the next few hours using this quality. And allowing others to take the benefit from it, be it peace or happiness or kindness. And this is a little exercise that you can do at night or in the morning. And just bringing in that silence into your space, and just returning to the present moment, feeling refreshed and light and ready to go on with the next part of your day. Om Shanti.
0: Om Shanti. Thank you so much. It was such a powerful experience. I'm sure our viewers must have also felt that the quality that they chose to pick up must have magnified through this experience. And I think if done daily, they can really manifest that quality in their life. Thank you so much for sharing this technique with us. I'm sure our viewers would be happy to practice this on a regular basis.
1: Good.
0: With this, I would like to thank you for being with us today. We have taken a lot of tips and techniques from your journey of 40 years as a meditator. You've shared with us the various benefits of meditation, ranging from better sleep, lesser conflict, more clarity, better relationships, and a better society at large. Thank you so much for being with us today.